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0: Ale, which would have been Saturday. On Saturday, we were 91. Jonah lay days away until the start of the Michigan football season. He is a transfer, a senior defensive tackle from Bishop Gorman High School in San Mateo, California. Oh, sorry, Bishop Gorman's in Vegas, but he's from San Mateo, California. He's 6'5", 285 pounds. He played at Utah for three seasons, and now he is here for his final year of eligibility for the Maize and Blue. We also talked about yesterday, number 90, John Henry Daly, who is also a senior, a defensive end, about 6'4", from Alpine, Utah. He went to Lone Peak High School, and he has played the last few seasons at two seasons at BYU and then one season at Utah. And we know last season his season was cut short due to injury, but he is expected back in the near future. We also talked on Friday about yesterday being 90, Hudson Hollenbach days away until the start of the Michigan football season. Hudson is a graduate student punter for the Maize and Blue out of Collierville, Tennessee, High School, 6'2", about 206 pounds, and he is a three-time letter winner at Michigan, and he picked up last year, was Michigan's punter, and he is in, there's a competition for the punting position, but we will talk more about that over the course of the summer, and we talked about that on Friday here on the Michigan Insider on the Big 1050 WTKA online at thebig1050.com. But today, as I mentioned, being 89 days away until the start of the Michigan football season, we are 89 Caleb Schleck days away until the start of the Michigan football season. Caleb is from Ann Arbor, Michigan. He is from Skyline High School. He is a 6'4", 205-pound senior wide receiver. He joined the team as a sophomore in 2024 and did not play last year. He played in one game. He played against Central Michigan in the early part of the season. He was a valuable member of the scout team last season. He is a two-time academic All-Big Ten honoree, and he will now be a senior on campus, and he wears the number 89 to, again, a scout team player for the Maize and Blue. We are 89 Caleb Schleck days away until the start of the Michigan football season. 89 Caleb Schleck, 89 Dick Riffenberg, 89 George Sihamel days away until the start of the Michigan football season. The countdown of the Michigan football season is brought to you by our friends at Lewis Jewelers, your watch store, proud partner of Michigan Athletics and the Big 1050 WTKA. And I know Caleb is on the a part of that wide receiver crew, but more a special teamer and a scout team guy. We'll get more into the depth chart of the wide receiver group under Coach Micah Simon and assistant wide receiver coach Marcus Hagans coming up over the course of the countdown. So we will get to that over the course of the next many weeks as we go through that the very new look wide receiver room. A couple of holdovers, including a walk-on like Caleb Schleck, or what would have been a walk-on. Like Caleb Schleck. We have a lot more of the Michigan Insider to get to, including some Tigers talk, some big Tigers updates from yesterday. We'll get to that next year on the Michigan Insider on the Big 1050 WTKA, online at thebig1050.com.
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0: You want to be entertained. That's the point of that's the whole point of sports, is to be entertained. So let's get a good game. Second part is I want San Antonio to win, and it's not even about my anti-New York fandom. It's about the fact that if New York wins, it's 3-0, and the series is basically over, and it might as well be over in 4. And that's boring. In the end, we don't want this to be boring. We don't want this to be over in 4 games or even 5 games. We want a 6 or 7 game series, preferably 7. That would make this way more entertaining, way more exciting. We do not need a loss by the Spurs tonight and have this series essentially be over. We also need to see Wemby start to maybe, I know he is a really good player, still makes really big plays, but I feel like he's had a few too many, he's very young kind of plays. You've seen his inexperience, whether it's in these moments or just inexperience in general. You've seen it shine through a couple of few too many times, late in games in particular, in really big games. And his team's in another really big game right now. And the question is, what's going to happen tonight? I feel like San Antonio's learned a few things. Maybe getting away from home actually helps them. I don't know. Maybe they'll enjoy the spectacle and the noise and the craziness that is MSG tonight for game 3. We'll see. I hope the Spurs can pull off a win. I am not rooting for a New York team, and I'm rooting for a series. If nothing else, aren't you rooting for a good series? If you don't have a fandom in this series, if you're not a Knicks fan, aren't you rooting for a good series? So tonight would be a night for definitely rooting for the Spurs, just to get a good series. Otherwise, this thing's basically over. We'll talk more about that over the course of the morning here on the show. We also have NCAA news to get to here on the Michigan Insider on the Big 1050 WTKA, online at thebig1050.com.
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1: 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Great to have you ride along with us. That's Ryan. I'm Anthony. 866-365-SPIN is the number. 866-365-7746. To Dublin, Ohio we go for the Memorial. JT Poston was the winner. 12 under par. Took two playoff holes, but got it done. Made par in 18 twice. I don't know why they replay the same playoff hole, but neither here nor there. I think a playoff hole, I think when you do PGA Tour playoffs, I think you should go like 16, 17, 18. Play three, and let's come up with a total score, or if it's going to be sudden death, you can't play the same hole twice. I think that's just ridiculous. I get why they want to do it, because you want to finish on 18, but to play 18 and then turn around and go right back out there, it's kind of crazy. But Scotty Scheffler, right? Scotty Scheffler, you know, has done a really good job in recent years of navigating the PGA Tour, winning a ton of events, and getting his name up there with Tiger Woods. And last year, the run that he went on and the amount of wins that he has had since 2022 had a lot of people thinking, like, hey, this is a Tiger Woods-esque run. We can put that cigar out. That one can be ashed here. No mas. And the reason I say that is, it's not just the Memorial, but I'm going to focus here on the Memorial, because Scheffler had the opportunity to join Tiger this weekend as the only players to ever three-peat at the Memorial. And he, poor guy, just couldn't figure it out. Poor guy, right? Scotty Scheffler, oh, poor guy, woe is me, tied for 12th, 4 under par. Oh, my God, how is he going to live? What are we going to do, right? It's like, let me tell you what tied for 12th gets you. $401,800. So I'm not overly upset about that. The winner, by the way, that putt that Gerard missed, JT Poston took home $4 million. Well, that's what it paid, $4 million. Gerard missed that putt, loses $1.8 million on that putt. $4 million to the winner, $2.2 to second place. Your boy Wyndham, 1 point. Oh, bad for third. But, you know, Scotty having a pretty uneven week. He's still the world's number one. And, you know, he birdied three holes, you know, coming in on his nine. And he made his active cut streak to 76 consecutive tournaments making the cut, which was, you know, the longest active run on tour, considering he was fighting it on Thursday and Friday, and that was probably the lone bright spot for him. And, that was on Thursday, he double bogeyed the par 3 16th, hit his ball in the water, and he looks over his caddy, he's like, I don't know what to do. He shot 1 over 73. He was even par on Friday. He was, you know, displeased with his swing, spent an hour on the range after the round. That's a lot of swinging. First time Scheffler had consecutive

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5: Handed to Corey McGann and makes the cut. First down. Spins to scores. Blake Corey puts Michigan on top in overtime.
6: In the air left field. Benintendi back at the track and the wall. This carries out of here.

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1: Welcome back here to Spin on Sports, Great Voice and Network. Great to have you riding along with us. And on Friday, Rich Eisen was joined by Tom Pelissero. And what we're trying to figure out right now is this vote that came out from the Bears Board of Directors on Thursday. And so the Bears Board of Directors voted to advance their stadium development in Hammond, Indiana, with an exact site to be determined. The first time that the Bears Board has voted on any stadium site. And so Tom Pelissero joined Rich Eisen. Here's what he had to say.
2: The message from the Bears via that statement and the vote that their board took is the due diligence is over. There are still a number of steps. It is finalizing the site selection, getting the financing together, getting the legal documents together. They have had a term sheet with Hammond, Indiana, since back in December. They've also been evaluating Arlington Heights. Certainly the city of Chicago, based upon public statements from the mayor and others, have at least remained engaged in the process, but they don't just take votes. This is the first time that that board has taken a vote on this. The board is five of the McCaskey family members. It is Pat Ryan, who's a longtime businessman who owns a large minority interest in the team. And it is Kevin Warren, who also it was part of the process in Minnesota getting that stadium built over a decade ago. I would remind people that as part of the Minnesota process, at one point, the Vikings were headed to Arden Hills in the north suburbs, and they held a press conference, and they had Bud Grant trot out and say, outdoor stadium, we're bringing back the elements, snow, we're bringing back tailgating. And then a few months later, all of a sudden things moved in the Minnesota legislature, and suddenly there was a stadium being built downtown on the site of the Metrodome. All of which is to say, yes, this is real. We may soon be having conversations about whether the team should be parochially known as the Chicagoland Bears or the Monsters of the Midwest. But nothing is done at this point. There is still the possibility that this could pivot back to Arlington Hills, Arlington Heights. This is part of a fluid situation, but this is a significant step. It is a major step in the course of their process. They are effectively saying, we've done all the research. We've evaluated all the possibilities. We intend to go to Hammond, Indiana. Still, legally, some steps in that process here. But at this point, in the Bears' minds, that is where their focus lies.
1: They had to do it, right? They have to put some pressure on the city of Illinois. The city of Illinois. The state of Illinois and the city of Chicago. And it doesn't guarantee that they're going to leave Illinois. It doesn't guarantee they're going to leave Chicago. And, you know, Indiana is in the lead to lure the Bears across the state lines to build a dome stadium back in the race. A spokesperson for the governor of Illinois, J.B. Pritzker, said constant shiftings by the Bears has hindered progress towards a stadium deal. The Bears have built a storied legacy in Illinois for over 100 years and have spent the last 6 years and especially the last few months shifting their position on a stadium location. That has hindered their progress, according to

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